0: administration mark a serious disruption to tackling the disease. The BBC's global affairs reporter Charles Haviland has more.
1: Winnie Byanyima, the head of UNAIDS, said the slashing of international aid was reversing hard-fought gains. Prevention is badly affected. Last year, 40% fewer people than in 2024 got a drug called PrEP that helps stop HIV infection. Condom provision has fallen, so too has testing, meaning more people are transmitting the virus without knowing it. Access to help is being compromised as some governments push back against the rights of key groups, including the LGBT plus community.
0: Remembered by King Charles for his irresistible charm and talent, David Hockney, the talent behind the iconic vibrant paintings of shimmering Los Angeles pools, has died at age 88. Famous for the iconic pieces of 20th century art, Mr. Hockney was born in England but spent most of his life in Southern California in the US, often painting its suburban views. He also captured the wooded hills of Yorkshire and the fields and trees of France, where he spent time later in his life. First came Mudeng. Now fans are saying hello to Bread Roll, a baby pygmy hippo who made her first appearance at Berlin Zoo overnight. The rare tiny hippo was born on May 9 to mother Debbie and father Toby. And in sport, the Super Netball finals are underway in Sydney this weekend. Tonight, Lightning take on the Thunderbirds, while the Mavericks go head-to-head against the Firebirds. More action is on the cards tomorrow. Meantime, in round 15 of the NRL, in their sixth consecutive win, the Dolphins were too good for the Roosters, defeating them 48-10 in Brisbane. Dolphins coach Christian Wolf says he thought his side's defence was outstanding.
2: You know, really, we gave two tries they probably didn't deserve, and I don't mean that disrespectfully, but we didn't catch the ball on one, and the other one, Kurt, doesn't usually make that mistake, but I thought our defence was outstanding, and then when we got our opportunities, we played some really good footy, particularly in the conditions.
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5: And good morning. The time on 2CBD FM is now 4 minutes past 10 a.m. And today is Saturday, the 13th of June. Glen Innes expecting a maximum temperature today of 17 degrees and an overnight minimum of 8 degrees. And the weather for the Northern Tablelands for Saturday, partly cloudy, slight chance of a shower in the north, near zero chance elsewhere. Winds will be northeast, southeast at 15 to 20 kilometres per hour, becoming light in the middle of the day. There is 5% chance of receiving 1 millimetre of rain, and the UV index is moderate. 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Here are the Aussie legends, the Atlantics.

0: Welcome to the 50s there with the Platters and My Prayer. 11 minutes past 10 a.m. and we'll have a word from our sponsors. Then we'll be heading back to Ricky Nelson and Stood Up.
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0: The time is now 21 minutes past 10 a.m. Marion Worth there with Are You Willing, Willie? We'll have a word from our sponsors and we'll be heading back to Tommy Rowe.
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double play there from Tommy Rowe. First of all, Everybody, and then A Party Girl. Heading over now.

Hello, Christy there, and outside the gates of heaven. And here's what's on at the movies this weekend. Ticket prices, children and concession are $12 and adults $16. And today, being Saturday the 13th, at midday there will be Disclosure Day, which is M-rated. And that same movie will also repeat today at 5:15 p.m. Disclosure Day. And at 2:45 p.m. this afternoon, Saturday the 13th, you can watch Masters of the Universe, also rated M. Here's what's on at the movies this weekend. Proudly supported by 2CBD 105.9 FM. And this is happening tomorrow. The New England Heritage Traction Club Incorporated present the first public open day for the historic Glen Innes Brickworks. Tomorrow, Sunday the 14th of June, starting at 10 a.m, going through till 2 p.m. See the original 1922 brick-making machinery, steam engine and kilns, with guided tours and the 1985 film of all the workings. Working steam engines, vintage trucks, cars, machinery and tractors. And the CWA ladies, God bless them, will have tea and scones. For morning tea, there will also be a great sausage sizzle. A garage sale included, builders, sundries and wood machinery. And lovely little succulents there, sitting in their pots looking happy. Entry gold coin donation, no FPOS, sorry. And the address is 1B Thomas Street here in Glen Innes. And the most Wuthering Heights day ever, winter solstice, being held on the 21st of June 2026 at noon at the Australian Standing Stone to Glen Innes, New South Wales. I think we'll have another song now from Johnny Chester and the Lonesome Hearts, and She'd Rather Not Know.

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1: 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And would like to say good morning to Michael and thank you for your phone call, and to Mum also, who are listening to 2CBD FM at the moment. And Michael, a double play now from Ricky Nelson, especially for you. And we'll go with track number 18, Young Emotions, then A Wonder Like You. Michael, Ricky Nelson, from my CD, the Ricky Nelson Singles Album.

0: Double play there from Ricky Nelson and Young Emotions and A Wonder Like You. And between 1957 and 1963, Ricky Nelson sold millions of 45s and albums and came to epitomise Hollywood-style rockabilly at its finest. Ricky Nelson there. Heading over now to Aussie gentleman Dig Richards, and he'll be singing the Dear Lady Twist.
1: Excuse me, may I have the pleasure of this next twist with you? 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
1: Good morning, I'm Melissa Delves. The Australia Institute believes the federal government should hold a national plebiscite on a gas export tax. The call comes off the back of new polling, which shows many Australians want a fair return for local gas, with unions, community groups, charities, business leaders and crossbench MPs supporting the tax. Research conducted by the Institute shows that if the Albanese government had introduced a gas export tax after it was first elected, it would have raised more than $70 billion. The Australian Council of Trade Unions has suggested a flat 25% tax, which could raise $17 billion a year. A researcher on ageing says a lack of respect toward older Australians is contributing to elder abuse. New research has highlighted the need for stronger safeguards against coercive control of older Australians, as well as other forms of elder abuse. Associate Professor Mari Bernoth from the Three Rivers Department of Rural Health at Charles Sturt University was one of the researchers. She's told National Radio News social attitudes need to change.
2: Respecting our older people and looking at them as not just a source of money or someone to control is very, very important as a society. These are older adults. They're autonomous. They've lived long, useful lives. Now they're deserving of respect, not abuse.
1: The UN's top official on HIV and AIDS says massive international aid cuts have left the world's response to the disease in peril. She says the reductions, including the scrapping of US aid by the Trump administration, mark a serious disruption to tackling the disease. The BBC's global affairs reporter Charles Haviland has more.
3: Winnie Byanyima, the head of UNAIDS, said the slashing of international aid was reversing hard-fought gains. Prevention is badly affected. Last year, 40% fewer people than in 2024 got a drug called PrEP that helps stop HIV infection. Condom provision has fallen, so too has testing, meaning more people are transmitting the virus without knowing it. Access to help is being compromised as some governments push back against the rights of key groups, including the LGBT plus community.
1: Remembered by King Charles for his irresistible charm and talent, David Hockney, the talent behind the iconic vibrant paintings of shimmering Los Angeles pools, has died at age 88. Famous for the iconic pieces of 20th century art, Mr. Hockney was born in England but spent most of his life in Southern California in the US, often painting its suburban views. He also captured the wooded hills of Yorkshire and the fields and trees of France, where he spent time later in his life. First came Mu Deng. Now fans are saying hello to Bread Roll, a baby pygmy hippo who made her first appearance at Berlin Zoo overnight. The rare tiny hippo was born on May 9 to mother Debbie and father Toby. And in sport, the Super Netball finals are underway in Sydney this weekend. Tonight, Lightning take on the Thunderbirds, while the Mavericks go head-to-head against the Firebirds. More action is on the cards tomorrow. Meantime, in round 15 of the NRL, in their sixth consecutive win, the Dolphins were too good for the Roosters, defeating them 48-10 in Brisbane. Dolphins coach Christian Wolf says he thought his side's defence was outstanding.
4: Really, we gave two tries they probably didn't deserve, and I don't mean that disrespectfully, but we didn't catch the ball on one, and the other one, Kurt, he doesn't usually make that mistake, but I thought our defence was outstanding, and then when we got our opportunities, we played some really good footy, particularly in the conditions.
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6: 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The time on 2CBD FM is now 5 minutes past 11 a.m. Today is Saturday, the 13th of June. Glen Innes expecting a maximum temperature today of 17 degrees and an overnight minimum of 8 degrees. Currently here in Glen Innes, we are now sitting on 13 degrees. The weather for the Northern Tablelands for Saturday, partly cloudy. Slight chance of a shower in the north and a zero chance elsewhere. The winds will be northeast-southeast, 15 to 20 kilometres per hour, becoming light in the middle of the day. There is 5% chance of receiving 1 millimetre of rain. The UV index is moderate. The humidity has dropped to 79%. The wind is now blowing east at 22 kilometres per hour. Good morning. 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And welcome to the third hour. Here are the Aussie legends, The Atlantics.

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2: 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She absolutely loves Daniel O'Donnell. So here we go with a double play from Daniel O'Donnell. I thought these two songs sort of go together. So Michael's mum, especially for you, Daniel O'Donnell, I just want to dance with you. And then save the last dance for me. Here we go.

And a double play there from Daniel O'Donnell, especially for Michael's mum. And the time on 2CBD FM is 15 minutes past 11 a.m. Sort of thought those two songs go together. Save the Last Dance for Me. And I Just Want to Dance with You. Heading over to the 50s now with the Platters and the all-time classic Smoke Gets in Your Eyes.

A double play there from Ral Donna from my CD, the Ral Donna Anthology. And track number five, The Girl of My Best Friend. And before that, The Loneliness of a Star. We'll have a word from our sponsors. Then we'll be heading back to the 50s with the Fleetwoods and Mr. Blue. Why not call into our sponsor, the Super Strawberry?

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Another song there from Rel Donna, and it's been a long, long time. And the time is now 11:30 a.m. and we'll have a song now from Marion Worth, and this time she'll be singing Imitation, and then we'll go with track number 9, A Lover's Hymn. A double play now from Marion Worth.

Ah, Bobby Rydell there, and then you can tell me goodbye. And good morning, Audrey, playing these next couple of songs especially for you. First of all, J.O.K., Aussie legend, Ecstasy, and then Be Careful of Stones That You Throw. Audrey, especially for you, and enjoy your weekend.

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She stopped, and I knew right away that it was gossip and not flowers that she had on her mind. And this is what I heard my neighbor say. You know that girl down the street should be run from our midst. She drinks, and she talks quite a lot. She knows not to speak to my child and me. My neighbor then smiled, and I thought,

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For my neighbor's one child had been dragged from its path and saved by a girl lying still. 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

0: Ah, two great songs there from Aussie legend J.O.K., especially for Audrey during my program today. Be careful of stones that you throw. Now, that song was written by Bonnie Dodd. And before that, a classic song, that one of my favourite songs, Ecstasy, J.O.K. We'll have a word from our sponsors, then we'll be heading over to a double play from Tommy Rowe. He'll be singing Every Time a Bluebird Cries, and it's now winter's day, and it certainly is here in Glen Innes at the moment. We're into winter.
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1: Hello, I'm Melissa Delfs. The Federal Energy Minister says there's more fuel in Australia today than there was at the start of the US-Iran war, and more now than there has been in recent years. Chris Bowen says in the face of international pressure, Australians can take confidence in the nation's current fuel supply.
2: We have 54 ships on the way to Australia with various types of fuel and 3.5 billion litres of fuel deliveries locked in over the next 4 weeks. This has been the government working hard with industry, securing extra fuel supplies through the Export Finance Australia arrangements, diversifying our fuel supplies.
1: The current fuel excise tax cut will come to an end on June 30. A researcher on ageing says the use of some phrases are unhelpful in preventing elder abuse. Associate Professor Mari Bernoth from the Three Rivers Department of Rural Health at Charles Sturt University has co-authored research on coercive control of older Australians when a non-family member is involved. She told National Radio News the systems aimed at protecting the elderly often don't listen to concerned family members. She's also warned against the use of the phrase intergenerational disparity.
3: Giving the impression that older people are very wealthy and so are valuable sources of income. And I think we need to be very careful in the language that we're using, including coming from our politicians, in that some of that language may be making older people more vulnerable.
1: Elon Musk has officially become the world's first ever trillionaire on paper. It comes after his firm SpaceX was floated on the stock market, which he celebrated with the launch of his Falcon X rocket. Mr. Musk gave a speech overnight revealing he was surprised by the result.
4: I give SpaceX less than a 10% chance of succeeding at all, to be clear. In fact, I told people this. I said, look, we're probably going to fail, but, you know, we should give it a try, because if we don't, if there's not a new company that enters space, we will never be a truly space-faring civilization.
1: And still overseas, the United Nations Refugee Agency has confirmed the first Ebola-related deaths in a displacement camp in eastern Congo, which hosts 30,000 internally displaced people. It comes as aid workers warn there's a high risk the disease could spread rapidly in overcrowded sites. As of Friday, Congo had reported 689 confirmed cases and 136 deaths in an outbreak that also spread to neighbouring Uganda, which has reported 19 cases. The World Health Organization declared the outbreak a public health emergency of international concern on May 17. And it's set to be a massive night of sport around the country and the world. In round 15 of the NRL tonight, the Warriors are up against the Sharks before the Eels take on the Raiders. Still in NRL, Panthers' Casey McLean has been ruled out of the second State of Origin match for New South Wales after suffering a fresh leg injury at training. Uncapped code hopper Mark Nwanganituwasi is the leading contender to come into the team for Wednesday's clash at the MCG. Meanwhile, in AFL, Melbourne play Essendon tonight. North Melbourne will go head-to-head against the West Coast Eagles and Port Adelaide take on the Swans. And in Toronto in the FIFA World Cup, the USA are in action against Paraguay. Tomorrow, Australia hit the field for the first time against Turkey.
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6: Good afternoon. The time on 2CBD FM is 4 minutes past midday, and today is Saturday, the 13th of June. Glen Innes expecting a maximum temperature today of 17 degrees and an overnight minimum of 8 degrees. Currently here in Glen Innes, we are now sitting on 15 degrees. The weather for the Northern Tablelands for Saturday, partly cloudy. Slight chance of a shower in the north, near zero chance elsewhere. The winds will be northeast-southeast at 15 to 20 kilometres per hour, becoming light in the middle of the day. There is 5% chance of receiving 1 millimetre of rain. The UV index is moderate. The humidity has dropped to 70%. The wind has also dropped. It is now blowing east-southeast at 13 kilometres per hour. Good afternoon. You are listening to A Decade of Music, and welcome to the last hour. I'll be here till 1 o'clock this afternoon. Then John will be back with another great program for our listeners out there. So stay tuned. Don't touch that dial. And we'll go with the Aussie legends, the Atlantics.

Well, heading over now to Aussie legend Jade Hurley, and my heart is in the country and my soul is in the soil. And then the next song will be Down in the Riverina, and this was written by Jade Hurley himself. So a double play now from Jade Hurley.

Oh, double play there from Aussie legend Jade Hurley and a song he wrote, Down in the Riverina. Before that, My Heart is in the Country and My Soul is in the Soil. 15 minutes past midday. Here we go with Lou Christie. I think we'll have a double play.

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And a song there from Dick Richards and Come On and Dance With Me. And another song from him, and he actually wrote this next song, Dick Richards and What You Gonna Do.

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And Bobby Riddell there with a double play. 1959 was the year Kissin' Time made it onto the top 20. Bobby Riddell. Heading back now to Aussie legend Johnny Chester and Missing You.

And on 2CBDFM this afternoon, that is all the time I have to be bringing you a decade of music. I will be back on Tuesday morning from 10 a.m. till 2 p.m. with Carolyn's collection of music. So until then, enjoy the weekend, stay warm, most of all be happy. Stay tuned to 2CBDFM as John is here with another great program for our listeners out there. So stay tuned. And I'm going to leave you with another Aussie legend. His name is J.O.K. and the all-time classic, She Wears My Ring. Enjoy your weekend.

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0: Glen Innes is 16.1 degrees. I must have moved the border south. Feels like 13.3. Humidity 62%, dew points 8.8. Winds east southeast at 13 kilometres. Been no rainfall since 9. Pressure 1030.7. Wind gusts are 14. No fire danger rating. UV index is moderate. Next 12 hours in town. 3 p.m. mostly clear 16. 6 p.m. mostly clear 11. 9 p.m. mostly clear 9. And midnight mostly clear 8 degrees. And no current weather warnings. Tomorrow in town, a mainly sunny day, 5 up to 17, and Monday, 15th of June, 7 up to 17. 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Happy Jacks with Happy Jack Stakes Awake with John, through until 3:30 during the winter months. I'd like to thank Carolyn once again for a great, great program, and catch Carolyn again Tuesday morning. Method of Modern Love, Hall & Oates.

0: 7 minutes past one. Should be Boy, this should be D, Voice of the Highlands, Shabby Jack Stacks of Whack with John, so until 3:30 today. All I know, it's messing the mud enough. Good afternoon to you, Izzy and Kim. Hope you're doing well up there in sunny Queensland. Coming up for you, Izzy, I got the Bee Gees with Staying Alive. Then for you, Kim, I have the classic David Bow Wow. Quite ahead of my time. That'll be coming up shortly.
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0: quarter minutes past one on 2CBD. There you go, Kim. David Bow Wow, quite ahead of my time. Coming up after these important announcements, David Bowie with Sorrow. That'll be coming up shortly.
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happened to two on PCB Day Virtual Island. Sorry to John. Tune to 3:30 today with Lady, hear me tonight, Mojo. Good afternoon to you, Stephen. Hope you're doing well. Abba, the Piper.

0: 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You just heard the Fab Four there with Can't Buy Me Love, and before that, the Divinals with Science Fiction. Good afternoon to you, Lou. Coming up for you after these important announcements, Billy Joel, Big Shot, that'll be coming up shortly.
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0: minutes to two. 1996, Human Nature Wishes. The open day at the historic Glenlinnes Brickworks. It's on the Morrow between 10 to 2. See the original 1922 brickmaking machinery, small steam engine and kiln with guided tours in 1985 of it all working at the historic Glenlinnes Brickworks. Gold coin entry is gold coin donation and 1B Thomas Street in Glenlinnes. Good afternoon to you, Helen and Margaret. Coming up for you after these important announcements, I got the wolf tones with Uncle Nobby's Steamboat. That'll be coming up shortly.
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3 and a half to 2 on TCBD Westfield Highlands 1972 for that one. The Whale, Australia's Own Fielding and Dyer. The Whitlams, Royal in the Afternoon.

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0: Glen Innes is 16.9 degrees. Humidity is 50%, dew point 6.4. Winds e-nor-east at 9 kilometres. Wind gusts are 11. Pressure 1030.1. No fire danger rating. UV index is moderate. Next 12 hours in town, 3 p.m. mostly clear 16, 6 p.m. mostly clear 11, 9 p.m. mostly clear 9 degrees, and midnight mostly clear at 8 degrees. Good afternoon to you, Jenny. Hope you're doing well. Van Morrison, Here Comes the Night.

0: 11 minutes past 2 on 2CBD, Voice of the Highlands. Happy Tax Tax. I'm Actor John, down to 3:30 today. Good afternoon to you, Diane. Coming up to you after these important announcements, Daniel O'Donnell with Distant Drums. That'll be coming up shortly.
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Dusty Charlebois, a song written and recorded by Don Walker of Catfish Moor Cold Chisel fame. Good afternoon to you, Michael. Give me three steps. Leonard Skinner.

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1: Clitus, I'm bored. What plaything can you offer me today?
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1: How peaceful it looks.

0: 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Will you destroy this?
1: Later. I like to play with things a while. Before annihilation.

28 and a half minutes of three, the most Wuthering Heights day ever. 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Free dance classes at the Town Hall. So get along to that. And Kate Bush. Imagination, Denny Hines.

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Redbone, come and get your love.

to John John until 3:30 today. Redbone, the first Native American band to have a number one hit, Come and Get Your Love. Good afternoon to you, Rod and Kay. Telephone booth, Ian Moss.

3 on 2CBD, which is the Highlands, Paul Field and Chrissy Thomas, Gasoline and Matches. And we will Courthouse Markets on tomorrow. Come along, we won't judge you. Second Sunday of every month, 9 to 1. Roll to me, Dilimitri.

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1: Yeah, yeah.

0: 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Christopher Cross, Ride Like the Wind. I'll go to an early weather.
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0: Temperature in Glen Innes is 17.8 degrees. Humidity is 47%, 2.6.3. Wind is calm. Pressure 1,029.7. No fire danger rating. UV index is moderate. There's no current weather warnings. Tomorrow I'm in town. Mostly sunny day, 5 up to 17. Next 12 hours in town. 6 p.m. clear 11. 9 p.m. clear 9. Midnight clear 8 degrees. And 3 a.m. clear 7 degrees. Good afternoon to you, Joan. I'll do this one for you now because I'm knocking off at 3:30 during the winter. Conway Twitty. It's time to pay the fiddler.

0: Garden Girl. Coming up after these important announcements, Moxie with Sail On, Sail Away. That'll be coming up shortly.
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0: Happy Jack Stacks Awake, the Sunday version, 12 to 4. I'm just doing the 3:30 on Saturdays during winter. To take me out the day, Rolling Stones, Angie, and Elton John, Rocketman. 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
1: Hello, I'm Melissa Delfs. The Federal Energy Minister says there's more fuel in Australia today than there was at the start of the US-Iran war, and more now than there has been in recent years. Chris Bowen says in the face of international pressure, Australians can take confidence in the nation's current fuel supply.
2: We have 54 ships on the way to Australia with various types of fuel and 3.5 billion litres of fuel deliveries locked in over the next 4 weeks. This has been the government working hard with industry, securing extra fuel supplies through the Export Finance Australia arrangements, diversifying our fuel supplies.
1: The current fuel excise tax cut will come to an end on June 30. A researcher on ageing says the use of some phrases are unhelpful in preventing elder abuse. Associate Professor Mari Bernoth from the Three Rivers Department of Rural Health at Charles Sturt University has co-authored research on coercive control of older Australians when a non-family member is involved. She told National Radio News the systems aimed at protecting the elderly often don't listen to concerned family members. She's also warned against the use of the phrase intergenerational disparity.
3: Giving the impression that older people are very wealthy and so are valuable sources of income. And I think we need to be very careful in the language that we're using, including coming from our politicians, in that some of that language may be making older people more vulnerable.
1: Elon Musk has officially become the world's first ever trillionaire on paper. It comes after his firm SpaceX was floated on the stock market, which he celebrated with the launch of his Falcon X rocket. Mr. Musk gave a speech overnight revealing he was surprised by the result.
4: I give SpaceX less than a 10% chance of succeeding at all, to be clear. In fact, I told people this. I said, look, we're probably going to fail, but, you know, we should give it a try, because if we don't, if there's not a new company that enters space, we will never be a truly space-faring civilization.
1: And still overseas, the United Nations Refugee Agency has confirmed the first Ebola-related deaths in a displacement camp in eastern Congo, which hosts 30,000 internally displaced people. It comes as aid workers warn there's a high risk the disease could spread rapidly in overcrowded sites. As of Friday, Congo had reported 689 confirmed cases and 136 deaths in an outbreak that also spread to neighbouring Uganda, which has reported 19 cases. The World Health Organization declared the outbreak a public health emergency of international concern on May 17. And it's set to be a massive night of sport around the country and the world. In round 15 of the NRL tonight, the Warriors are up against the Sharks before the Eels take on the Raiders. Still in NRL, Panthers' Casey McLean has been ruled out of the second State of Origin match for New South Wales after suffering a fresh leg injury at training. Uncapped code hopper Mark Nwanganitawasi is the leading contender to come into the team for Wednesday's clash at the MCG. Meanwhile, in AFL, Melbourne play Essendon tonight. North Melbourne will go head-to-head against the West Coast Eagles and Port Adelaide take on the Swans. And in Toronto in the FIFA World Cup, the USA are in action against Paraguay. Tomorrow, Australia hit the field for the first time against Turkey.
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1: Hello, I'm Melissa Delfs. The Federal Energy Minister says there's more fuel in Australia today than there was at the start of the US-Iran war, and more now than there has been in recent years. Chris Bowen says in the face of international pressure, Australians can take confidence in the nation's current fuel supply.
2: We have 54 ships on the way to Australia with various types of fuel and 3.5 billion litres of fuel deliveries locked in over the next 4 weeks. This has been the government working hard with industry, securing extra fuel supplies through the Export Finance Australia arrangements, diversifying our fuel supplies.
1: The current fuel excise tax cut will come to an end on June 30. A researcher on ageing says the use of some phrases are unhelpful in preventing elder abuse. Associate Professor Mari Bernoth from the Three Rivers Department of Rural Health at Charles Sturt University has co-authored research on coercive control of older Australians when a non-family member is involved. She told National Radio News the systems aimed at protecting the elderly often don't listen to concerned family members. She's also warned against the use of the phrase intergenerational disparity.
3: Giving the impression that older people are very wealthy and so are valuable sources of income, and I think we need to be very careful in the language that we're using, including coming from our politicians, in that some of that language may be making older people more vulnerable.
1: Elon Musk has officially become the world's first ever trillionaire on paper. It comes after his firm SpaceX was floated on the stock market, which he celebrated with the launch of his Falcon X rocket. Mr. Musk gave a speech overnight revealing he was surprised by the result.
4: I gave SpaceX less than a 10% chance of succeeding at all, to be clear. In fact, I told people this. I said, look, we're probably going to fail, but, you know, we should give it a try, because if we don't, if there's not a new company that enters space, we will never be a truly space-faring civilization.
1: And still overseas, the United Nations Refugee Agency has confirmed the first Ebola-related deaths in a displacement camp in eastern Congo, which hosts 30,000 internally displaced people. It comes as aid workers warn there's a high risk the disease could spread rapidly in overcrowded sites. As of Friday, Congo had reported 689 confirmed cases and 136 deaths in an outbreak that also spread to neighbouring Uganda, which has reported 19 cases. The World Health Organization declared the outbreak a public health emergency of international concern on May 17. And it's set to be a massive night of sport around the country and the world. In round 15 of the NRL tonight, the Warriors are up against the Sharks before the Eels take on the Raiders. Still in NRL, Panthers' Casey McLean has been ruled out of the second State of Origin match for New South Wales after suffering a fresh leg injury at training. Uncapped code hopper Mark Nwanganitawasi is the leading contender to come into the team for Wednesday's clash at the MCG. Meanwhile, in AFL, Melbourne play Essendon tonight. North Melbourne will go head-to-head against the West Coast Eagles, and Port Adelaide take on the Swans. And in Toronto, in the FIFA World Cup, the USA are in action against Paraguay. Tomorrow, Australia hit the field for the first time against Turkey.
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And Carl Perkins wrote us another song that tells about the reason for it all. It takes us back home and again tells it like it was when I was a little bitty kid and we gathered around the piano and me and little brother would join in and mama'd sing tenor and daddy sang bass.

0: National Radio News.
1: Hello, I'm Melissa Delfs. The Federal Energy Minister says there's more fuel in Australia today than there was at the start of the US-Iran war, and more now than there has been in recent years. Chris Bowen says in the face of international pressure, Australians can take confidence in the nation's current fuel supply.
2: We have 54 ships on the way to Australia with various types of fuel and 3.5 billion litres of fuel deliveries locked in over the next 4 weeks. This has been the government working hard with industry, securing extra fuel supplies through the Export Finance Australia arrangements, diversifying our fuel supplies.
1: The current fuel excise tax cut will come to an end on June 30. A researcher on ageing says the use of some phrases are unhelpful in preventing elder abuse. Associate Professor Mari Bernoth from the Three Rivers Department of Rural Health at Charles Sturt University has co-authored research on coercive control of older Australians when a non-family member is involved. She told National Radio News the systems aimed at protecting the elderly often don't listen to concerned family members. She's also warned against the use of the phrase intergenerational disparity.
3: Giving the impression that older people are very wealthy and so are valuable sources of income, and I think we need to be very careful in the language that we're using, including coming from our politicians, in that some of that language may be making older people more vulnerable.
1: Elon Musk has officially become the world's first ever trillionaire on paper. It comes after his firm SpaceX was floated on the stock market, which he celebrated with the launch of his Falcon X rocket. Mr. Musk gave a speech overnight revealing he was surprised by the result.
4: I give SpaceX less than a 10% chance of succeeding at all, to be clear. In fact, I told people this. I said, look, we're probably going to fail, but, you know, we should give it a try, because if we don't, if there's not a new company that enters space, we will never be a truly space-faring civilization.
1: And still overseas, the United Nations Refugee Agency has confirmed the first Ebola-related deaths in a displacement camp in eastern Congo, which hosts 30,000 internally displaced people. It comes as aid workers warn there's a high risk the disease could spread rapidly in overcrowded sites. As of Friday, Congo had reported 689 confirmed cases and 136 deaths in an outbreak that also spread to neighbouring Uganda, which has reported 19 cases. The World Health Organization declared the outbreak a public health emergency of international concern on May 17. And it's set to be a massive night of sport around the country and the world. In round 15 of the NRL tonight, the Warriors are up against the Sharks before the Eels take on the Raiders. Still in NRL, Panthers' Casey McLean has been ruled out of the second State of Origin match for New South Wales after suffering a fresh leg injury at training. Uncapped code hopper Mark Nwanganitawasi is the leading contender to come into the team for Wednesday's clash at the MCG. Meanwhile, in AFL, Melbourne play Essendon tonight. North Melbourne will go head-to-head against the West Coast Eagles, and Port Adelaide take on the Swans. And in Toronto, in the FIFA World Cup, the USA are in action against Paraguay. Tomorrow, Australia hit the field for the first time against Turkey.
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Yoga. Let's dance for the monkey. 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

Peter Gabriel, there, A Hard Lesson, Bright Side mix off the new album from Peter Gabriel, the title track, A Hard Lesson. Good evening, you're listening to Prog Rock Gnosis with Laurie through till 10, and I'm featuring one of the standard bearers for progressive rock tonight, a band called Yes, and their debut album, which was simply called Yes, from 1969. And I'm going to start with the first track off the album, Beyond and Before.

The Doors there with Maggie McGill, originally released in 1970 off the Morrison Hotel album, but that's a 2025 remix from John Densmore, who was the drummer for The Doors, and Fred Reck. So that's the John Densmore, Fred Reck remix. Okay, listening to Yes, and this is the second track off the album, I See You.

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is an American television director, composer of modern techno music that he describes as psychedelic progressive gothic rock, who grew up near New York City but now lives in Los Angeles. Okay, that's Fido Xavier. Back to the feature album. It's 8:30, by the way, and we're listening to the debut album from English progressive rock band Yes, from 1969. It's the debut album, and it's titled Yes. And this is next track is Yesterday and Today.

Black Mountain. They're from 2016, Mothers of the Sun, off their album 4, Black Mountain. Canadian psychedelic progressive rock. Okay, this next one off the Yes album, which we're listening to, it was released as a single in 1969, which is when the album was released, and it's time to just do a bit of an outline. The original Yes lineup was John Anderson, lead vocals, incidental percussion, Chris Squire, bass and vocals, Peter Banks, who went on to be a part of Genesis, was guitars, vocals, Tony Kaye on organ and piano, and Bill Bruford on drums and vibraphone. And that classic Yes lineup of 1969 released this album, and it was well received by critics, but wasn't successful in the charts. And this next track was written by Anderson and Squire, and one of the singles, Looking Around.

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1: Maybe I should announce it, shall I? In memory of a free festival.

Yep, 1969 was a good year. David Bowie there from that year. a memory of a free festival off the... well, it's an album that had two titles. There was the title, the album titled David Bowie, and the same album was also released a year later or something, and it had a title, Space Oddity, and a bit of a shuffle of the single release. The song Space Oddity caused that, I think, and the American versus the English market. Okay. Still a great album. Space Oddity is what I know it. Or David Bowie, whichever one you want to call it. This next song from Yes, the album, the debut album that we've been listening to. Now, this next song is called Harold Land, and it got its title from the drummer, Bill Bruford, who recalled someone asking out loud what the track should be called. And he remembered someone saying, I want to write a song about a man called, and he said, Harold Land, as he walked through the room. Now, Harold Land was an American hard bop and post-bop tenor saxophonist. And that's who Bruford would have been referring to, Harold Land. And he developed his hard bop playing with the Max Roach Clifford Brown Band. Harold did. And here's the song titled Harold Land.

Trapeze. There, with Midnight Flyer from 1974. Trapeze. Interesting history of transitioning lineups and bands. Might be, anyway. This next one. From Yes. Off the album, Yes. There were two cover songs on the album. One I forgot to mention was what we heard earlier on, the song I See You, which was a Byrds song. And this next one is actually a Beatles cover, Every Little Thing.

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0: Ladies and gentlemen, Santana.
1: Yes, Santana. Classic Santana there, live at the Woodstock Music and Art Fair, August 16, 1969. Soul Sacrifice is the name of that tune. And I've just got to say just a couple of little things about that. It's identified as one of the highlights of the 1969 Woodstock Festival. And the extended guitar passages were Carlos Santana, of course, and some of the band members there, Michael Shreve on drums, great solo, and David Brown on bass had newly joined the band at the time, and

You've had a busy week, but now it's the weekend and all you want to do is relax. Then you see all the yard work that needs to be done. Ugh. 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

telegraph. Topography of Mind is the name of the track. Yeah, Topography of Mind. A Freudian concept, apparently. Okay. Survival. It's the last track on this debut album from Yes, 1969. The album is called Yes. I've given you a couple of outlines, and this will do. Survival, the last track. Yeah, here it is.

Yep, that was the album. Yes, by Yes. Their debut album. And it's 6 minutes to ten here on 2CBD. And I'm just about to sign off. Okay, just... just looking for something to fit in there between now and 10. Jeff Healy. Jeff Healy, yeah. And this would be the Neil Young cover, Like a Hurricane. Good night. Hope you've enjoyed the show. Hope to catch up again next time.

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1: 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Today we're looking at the best of the charts from this week in 1968. William, what's coming up on today's show?
2: Coming up on today's show, we've got Simon and Garfunkel, the Monkees, Small Faces, and the Irish Rovers.
3: And let's start off today's show at number 28 on the Australian National Charts this week on the 8th of June 1968. Here's Australian band Somebody's Image with Hide and Seek.

0: Peaking at number 28 on the Australian National Charts this week on the 8th of June 1968, that was Somebody's Image with Hide and Seek. Formed in 1966, the band built a loyal following at local venues, eventually catching the eye of a young go-set writer named Ian Molly Meldrum. Meldrum took them under his wing, producing their breakthrough 1967 hit, a gritty cover of Joe South's Hush. It climbed to number 12 on the national charts, predating the famous Deep Purple version by a year. While the band only lasted until 1969, they served as the launching pad for Russell Morris's solo career and marked one of the earliest success stories of the Meldrum era in Australian pop.
1: Rising up the charts two places, from number 27 to number 25 this week, on the 8th of June 1968, was the Pastoral Symphony and Love Machine.

0: With a song that went on to peak at number 11 the following month in the Australian Singles Chart, that's the Pastoral Symphony and Love Machine at number 25 in the Australian Singles Chart this week on the 8th of June 1968. In May 1968, a mysterious studio-based supergroup called Pastoral Symphony crashed the Australian charts with their single Love Machine. While the name was new, the personnel were industry veterans, featuring most of the Twilights, including Glenn Shorrock and Terry Britton, alongside Ronnie Charles from the group. Despite the hit, the group never toured. A legal dispute with another band using the same name effectively ended the project.
1: And falling down the Australian national charts this week on the 8th of June 1968 from number 19 back to number 21 was Lulu and To Sir With Love.

0: Lulu and To Sir With Love at number 21 on the Australian National Charts this week on the 8th of June 1968. And that single peaked at number 14 in February that year. Performed by Lulu as the theme for the 1967 film of the same name, To Sir With Love became a massive international hit, topping the Billboard Hot 100 in the US for 5 weeks. It was the best-selling single of 1967 in the US, making Lulu the first Scottish female solo artist to reach number one over there. In Australia, the song stayed in the charts for a massive 40 weeks. Curiously, the song never charted in the UK and it was relegated to a B-side. It was also famously snubbed for an Academy Award nomination, sparking formal objections from the film's director.
1: You're listening to It's Time, the show where we look at the best of the Australian national charts between the 60s and the 90s, using the Kent Music Report, the Australian Music Report, and the ARIA charts. Today we're looking at the best of the charts from this week in 1968.
0: And rising up the Australian national charts this week on the 8th of June 1968, from number 31 to number 19, was Simon and Garfunkel with Mrs. Robinson.

0: Simon and Garfunkel with Mrs. Robinson at number 19 on the Australian National Charts this week on the 8th of June 1968. And that single went on to peak at number 8 nationally the following month. In 1968, the song became a definitive moment in folk rock, but it nearly stayed on the cutting room floor. While working on the soundtrack for The Graduate, Paul Simon presented director Mike Nichols with two songs that were flatly rejected. During a break, Art Garfunkel mentioned a working track they'd been tinkering with titled Mrs. Roosevelt, and once the name was swapped to fit the film's lead character, Nichols was sold, even though the lyrics weren't even finished, leaving the duo to fill the gaps with those now famous diddy-diddy syllables. It became the first rock song to win a Grammy for Record of the Year.
1: Falling down the charts, one place from number 17 to number 18 this week, on the 8th of June 1968, was Paul Mauriat and his orchestra with Love is Blue, also known as L'amour est bleu.

0: That's Paul Moriat and his orchestra at number 18 in the Australian Singles Chart this week on the 8th of June 1968 with Love is Blue or L'amour est bleu. And that song had peaked at number 1 for 5 weeks between March and April that year. In early 1968, an unlikely instrumental took over the Australian airwaves. The melody was originally written for the 1967 Eurovision Song Contest, where Greek singer Vicky Leandros performed it as L'amour est bleu, representing Luxembourg. While Leandros finished in fourth place, her vocal version became a European hit, setting the stage for French orchestra leader Paul Moriat to strip away the lyrics and reimagine the track for a global audience. Recorded in Paris with his grand orchestra, Moriat's harpsichord-driven arrangement of Love is Blue became a massive success, eventually climbing to number one on the Australian charts. It was a rare feat for a French lead artist, proving that a polished orchestral recording could still compete with the rock and roll dominant in the late 60s.
1: And falling down the Australian national charts this week on the 8th of June 1968, from number 13 back to number 17 were the Monkees and the double A-sided hit, Tapioca Tundra and Valerie.

0: That's the Monkees with a double-A-sided hit, Valerie, and Tapioca Tundra at number 17 on the Australian National Charts this week on the 8th of June 1968. That single had peaked at number 4 here in Australia in April that year. In early 1968, the Monkees released Valerie, a song that was famously improvised in a car on the way to a meeting. When music supervisor Don Kirshner asked for a girl's name song for the Monkees TV series, songwriters Tommy Boyce and Bobby Hart came up with a track on the spot. Although an early version was recorded in 1966, it remained unreleased for years, only gaining momentum when fans began taping it directly off their television sets. To meet the sudden radio demand, the band had to re-record the track with a fresh brass section and that iconic flamenco-style guitar solo.
1: Falling down the charts from number 8 to number 15 this week on the 8th of June 1968 was British supergroup The Beatles and the Lady Madonna.

0: Lady Madonna there by the Beatles at number 15 in the Australian singles chart this week on the 8th of June 1968. And that single had peaked at number one for 2 weeks in April earlier that year. In March 1968, the Beatles signalled a major shift in their sound with the release of Lady Madonna. After 2 years of dense psychedelic experimentation, the track saw the band return to back-to-basics rock and roll style. The recording was a race against time, completed in just 2 days at Abbey Road in London before the group departed for a meditation retreat in India. It remains a landmark release as the final Beatles single issued on the Parlophone label before they launched their own company, Apple Records, later that year.
1: Okay, let's have a look at the top 8 albums of the week on the 8th of June 1968 here in Australia. At number 8, we had The Best of Eric Burdon and the Animals, Volume 2 by Eric Burdon and the Animals. At number 7, a collection of Beatles oldies by the Beatles. At number 6, Camelot, the soundtrack. At number 5, The Seekers Sing Their Big Hits by The Seekers. At number 4, The Seekers, which was a double album by The Seekers. At number 3, Vanilla Fudge by Vanilla Fudge. At number 2, Blooming Hits by Paul Moriart and his orchestra. And at number 1, A Man and a Woman, or Un Homme et Une Femme, the original motion picture soundtrack. That peaked at number 1 for 13 non-consecutive weeks, and this was its 9th week at the top. Well, let's have a look at the number 5 album for the week, The Seekers Sing Their Big Hits, and that peaked at number 3 at the end of that month. It was the first compilation album by the Australian group The Seekers, released in late 1965, charting well into 1968, and the album includes tracks from their 4 studio albums to date. The album was the 16th biggest charting album in Australia for 1967. Well, let's have a listen to a song from that album. Here's Lemon Tree.

0: From the number 5 album of the week this week on the 8th of June 1968, The Seekers sing their big hits. That's Lemon Tree by The Seekers.
1: Let's take a look at the news headlines for June 1968. On the 6th of June, Senator Robert Kennedy was shot and fatally wounded yesterday at the Ambassador Hotel in Los Angeles after winning the California Democratic primary. Surgeons at the Good Samaritan Hospital fought for 20 hours to save his life. On the 7th of June, Palestinian immigrant Sirhan Sirhan has been charged in Los Angeles with the murder of Senator Robert Kennedy and assaulting 5 others. Sirhan, who suffered a broken finger and a sprained ankle during his arrest, reportedly shouted, "I did it for my country," immediately after shooting Kennedy. Also on the 7th of June, the New Zealand government has lodged a formal protest with France over plans to continue atmospheric nuclear testing in the South Pacific. On the 8th of June, James Earl Ray, wanted by the FBI for the murder of Dr. Martin Luther King Jr., was arrested in London yesterday. Ray, aged 40, was en route to Brussels after telephoning a newspaper about enlisting as a mercenary. And finally, on the 30th of June, France's general election has delivered a landslide victory for President Charles de Gaulle. The Communist Party and the Federation of the Left, who had called for de Gaulle's resignation during last month's Paris riots, won fewer than half the seats in the National Assembly.
0: And falling down the Australian national charts this week on the 8th of June 1968, from number 5 back to number 12 was Cliff Richard with Congratulations.

0: Number 12 on the Australian national charts this week on the 8th of June 1968. That's Cliff Richard and Congratulations. And that single had peaked at number 8 here in Australia the previous month. That year, Cliff Richard was the absolute favourite to sweep the Eurovision Song Contest held at London's Royal Albert Hall. His entry, Congratulations, was so dominant that the British press spent the week asking who would even bother coming in second. On the night of the final, Cliff led the voting until the very last moments, ultimately losing to Spain's La La La by a single point. Despite the narrow defeat, the song became a massive international hit, even topping the charts in Spain.
1: Rising up the charts from number 16 to number 9 this week on the 8th of June 1968 were The Small Faces and A Lazy Sunday.

0: With a song that went on to peak at number 5 the following month, that's The Small Faces, with Lazy Sunday at number 9 in the Australian singles chart this week, on the 8th of June, 1968. That year, The Small Faces released Lazy Sunday, a track that perfectly captured the Cockney music hall sound of East London. Steve Marriott wrote the song after a series of feuds with his neighbours, intentionally singing in an exaggerated accent to prove a point to critics who said he only sang in a transatlantic style. Despite being a major international success, the single was actually released by the label against the wishes of the band. The group felt it didn't represent their heavier psychedelic direction on the Ogden's Nut Gone Flake album. And the fallout from the release ultimately contributed to Marriott's decision to leave the band later that year.
1: And rising up the Australian national charts this week on the 8th of June 1968, from number 15 to number 6, and on its way to number 1, were Herb Alpert and the Tijuana Brass with This Guy's In Love With You.

0: Number 6 on the Australian National Charts this week on the 8th of June 1968. That's Herb Alpert and the Tijuana Brass with This Guy's in Love with You. And that single went on to spend 2 weeks at number 1 here in Australia the following month. In 1968, Herb Alpert was famous for his trumpet, but not for his voice. But that changed with a song he originally plucked from Burt Bacharach's discard pile. Burt Bacharach and Hal David had originally titled the track That Guy's in Love, with a darker lyric about a suspicious, unfaithful partner. Herb Alpert, looking for something to sing to his wife on an upcoming television special, asked the duo to rework the song into a sincere romantic plea. When the special, The Beat of the Brass, aired in April, the network was flooded with calls from viewers desperate to buy the record. It became the first number one hit for Alpert's own A&M Records.
1: Rising up the charts 4 places from number 9 to number 5 this week on the 8th of June 1968 was the Hugo Montenegro Orchestra and Chorus with The Good, The Bad and The Ugly.

0: That's the Hugo Montenegro Orchestra in chorus with The Good, The Bad and The Ugly at number 5 in the Australian Singles Chart this week on the 8th of June 1968. And that single went on to peak at number 3 in the Australian Singles Chart the following month. In 1968, one of the most recognisable melodies in cinema history became an unlikely pop hit. While Ennio Morricone composed the original score for The Good, The Bad and The Ugly, it was American orchestra leader Hugo Montenegro who reimagined the theme for the charts. Using a blend of electric guitar, whistling and a distinct howling vocal effect, Montenegro's version brought the rugged atmosphere of the spaghetti western into living rooms around the world. The track was a massive success, spending 4 weeks at the top of the UK charts and selling over 1 million copies globally.
1: Falling off the number one position back to number two on the Australian national charts this week on the 8th of June 1968, we had Bobby Goldsborough and a classic song, Here's Honey.

0: That's Bobby Goldsborough with Honey at number 2 on the Australian National Charts this week on the 8th of June 1968. And that single had just fallen off the number 1 position and had spent 5 weeks at number 1 for the previous 5 weeks. In the autumn of 1968, a simple story about a man mourning his wife became the fastest selling record in the history of United Artists Records. Written by Bobby Russell, Honey was inspired by a tree in his own front yard that had grown from a small twig into a towering reminder of the past. The song was an immediate phenomenon, crossing over from the country charts to the pop top 40 and even allegedly becoming the best-selling single worldwide for the entire year, allegedly even outselling the Beatles' Hey Jude, according to Billboard magazine.
1: And finally, let's take a look at the top 10 singles of the week for the 8th of June 1968. At number 10, we had If I Were a Carpenter by the Four Tops. At number 9, we had Lazy Sunday by the Small Faces. At number 8, If I Only Had Time by John Rowles. At number 7, A Man Without Love by Engelbert Humperdinck. And number 6, This Guy's in Love with You by Herb Alpert and the Tijuana Brass. And number 5, The Good, the Bad and the Ugly by the Hugo Montenegro Orchestra and Chorus. And number 4, Young Girl by the Union Gap. Number 3, The Son of Hickory Hollows Tramp by O.C. Smith. At number 2, Honey by Bobby Goldsborough. And finally, at number 1, a single that peaked at number 1 for 4 weeks, and this was its first week at the top. Here are the Irish Rovers and the Unicorn.

from the rocks and they cried. And the waters came down and sort of floated them away. And that's why you never seen a unicorn to this very day.

0: That's the Irish Rovers with the Unicorn at number one in the Australian singles chart this week on the 8th of June 1968. And that single peaked at number one for 4 weeks, and this was its first week at the top. In 1968, a folk song about the animals left behind by Noah's Ark became an unlikely global hit for the Irish Rovers. Originally written by Shel Silverstein, The Unicorn sold 8 million copies and earned a Grammy nomination for Best Folk Performance.
1: Well, that's the show for another week. Thanks go to David Kent and his website, www.australianchartbooks.com.au, for the use of his Kent Music Report and Australian Music Report charts in the show. News headlines are mostly sourced from the Chronicle of the 20th Century, published by Penguin. I'm Barry Mackay.
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think. If it's a slow song, we'll omit it. And if it's a rocker, son, that'll get it. And if it's good, I'll admit it. Come on, Queenie.

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1: Good morning, I'm Alyssa Delfs. Multiple city beaches across Sydney's eastern suburbs remain off limits to board riders and swimmers this morning after a woman was mauled by a shark yesterday. Thought to be aged in her 30s, today the woman remains in hospital in a critical condition. The attack by a reportedly 4-metre-long shark occurred just a short distance from the shore and between the flags at the popular Coogee Beach shortly after 11 a.m. yesterday. Charlie Verco spoke to Nine after witnessing the attack from his board and helping the woman get out of the water.
2: It actually grabbed one of the girls and started dragging her around a little bit. And I saw the shark come out of the water and it was one of the biggest I've ever seen. I was pretty scared. I had to go paddle up to her and grab her arm and just drag her in, paddling with one arm to the beach.
1: There's continuing uncertainty about whether the United States and Iran will reach a peace deal after a week of intense diplomacy. Pakistan's Prime Minister, who's been mediating, says an agreement could be finalised and ready for signing this weekend. But Iran immediately expressed caution, saying it was responding to hesitation on the other side. The BBC's Joe Inwood reports.
3: We are not talking about some sort of grand solution to everything. We're talking about an extension of the ceasefire by 60 days and kind of the reopening of the Strait of Hormuz and some other agreements around lifting of sanctions, maybe unfreezing of assets. Basically, what we're looking at is putting the diplomatic situation back to where it was before this war started. The critics of President Trump say that he will have achieved precisely nothing other than causing a vast amount of disruption and destruction. And actually, the negotiating positions on his key issues will have been exactly back where he was before he started this war.
1: Meantime, overnight, UK's Prime Minister Keir Starmer has spoken to his US counterpart Donald Trump, praising his efforts to bring the conflict with Iran to an end. It comes ahead of next week's G7 summit. And artworks and stories from refugees will be shared as part of Refugee Week. The Jesuit Refugee Service is preparing for an exhibition in Sydney, which will involve 12 people from its Refugee Leadership Program. This year's Refugee Week theme is A Million Stories, recognising the number of permanent humanitarian visas granted by Australia since 1947. Refugee leader Sarah will speak with others about her story and display her artwork later this month. She's told National Radio News it's a time to show appreciation for new opportunities.
4: What we experience in our countries and the suffering that we experience and the comfort that we found here now in Australia and the safe and how rebuilding our dreams.
1: And in sport, excitement's building around the country and the world as the Socceroos prepare to kick off their 2026 FIFA World Cup campaign against Turkey in Vancouver this afternoon. It comes after the USA thrashed Paraguay yesterday in their opening match 4-1. This morning, ticket prices for Australia's second World Cup group stage match against co-hosts the United States have skyrocketed. The cost has increased by up to 61% over the last 3 days, following the Americans' runaway victory in Los Angeles. And in NRL, the Sharks defeated the Warriors in a close match overnight, 10 points to 8 in Auckland, while in Sydney, the Eels were too quick for the Raiders, finishing the clash with a 15 to 12 point victory. Parramatta coach Jason Ryles says he's proud of the result.
5: It was just good to get the result tonight, even though, you know, we did make it hard on ourselves at times and the defence was really good for the most part. But I'll be honest, I think we played better the last 2 weeks than tonight. I'm not complaining.
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7: At 4 minutes past six on Sunday the 14th of June, the temperature in Glen Innes is 6.8 degrees. We have 99% humidity. The wind is blowing from the southeast at 11 kilometres per hour. There's been no rain. Oh, sorry. Since 9 a.m. yesterday, there has been 0.2 of a millimetre of rain. Pressure is at 1030.2. Our forecast for today, a maximum temperature of 18 degrees on a partly cloudy day with patchy morning fog. The winds are expected to remain light and then become east-southeasterly 15 to 20 kilometres per hour in the late evening. A chance of rain is predicted at 10%, expecting less than 1 millimetre. A fire danger rating, no rating today, and the UV index moderate. Our forecast for the next few days: tomorrow, Monday, we have a maximum temperature of 17 degrees, Tuesday 16 degrees, and Wednesday 18 degrees. Overnight minimums down to between 6 and 8 degrees. Monday is expected to be mostly sunny, Tuesday partly cloudy, Wednesday also partly cloudy.

Good morning, Mating Va. I'm Pamela O'Neill and you're listening to Going Home, music from the Celtic homelands on 2CBDFM, the voice of the Highlands, your local community radio station here in Glen Innes, Deepwater, and anywhere else you might be listening on the internet. We come to you from Ngurrabal country. It's the 14th of June today, and in honour of the fact that the World Cup soccer is in full swing in the Americas, we're going to have a bit of a theme of sport this morning. Be not afraid. Still be lots of nice Celtic music. It just happens to have a uniting theme, well, most of it will have a uniting theme of some connection to sport, prompted partly by a new CD that I've acquired. I was at the Irish Language Winter School on the June long weekend, last weekend, which is why I wasn't here, brushing up my Irish language skills and sort of catching up with other members of the Irish language community around Australia. Fantastic weekend put on by the Irish Language School Sydney. And I had the great good fortune to have a few nice chats with Marty from the Flying Column, which is a wee band that plays around Newcastle. And if you ever in Newcastle and at a loose end and you see that they have a gig, do yourself a favour, as they say, and get along. Flying Column are fantastic. You might even hear some songs, Ascuelga, in the Irish. But Marty gave me a fantastic CD, which comes out of the northern part of Ireland. And it's a CD which has the theme of hurlers and hurling. And that's prompted me, that together with the fact that Scotland is in the World Cup of the soccer, has prompted me to take sport as our theme this morning, loosely applied, of course. So before we get on to our sporty music, though, it is the first program that we've had for June. Dear me, I'm a little bit rusty. And that means that we need to play our monthly Lunasa track. So this track from the Lunasa self-titled album, on which all of the tracks take the name of a month. This one is Mehev, which means the middle month, which is the Irish for June. So here are Lunasa and Mehev.

the band Dive, and the tune, the 12th of June. I thought since it's only the 14th today that it's not too late to play that one. I've been holding on to it until June. So Dive and the 12th of June. It is 22 minutes past six on 2CBDFM, the voice of the Highlands, and our theme this morning, loosely applied, is going to be sport. We have Scotland in the World Cup. Their first match is this morning. I think it's 11 o'clock our time, so that will be one to watch. Anyone who's interested in Scotland, in sport, in football, but particularly if you want to hear a crowd singing, the Scottish fans have a bit of a name for themselves for singing just about anything. The latest craze is Do A Deer from the musical is called The Sound of Music, of course. Scottish football fans apparently will sing just about anything, and we've got a few of the better known and loved Scottish football songs coming our way as well this morning. Of course, the most important sports in Scotland and Ireland respectively are shinty and hurling, and no shortage of music about those. I've particularly got a wonderful new CD of songs pertaining to hurling, so looking forward to playing a bunch of those this morning. And I'm going to start with this one. This is actually the first track of this wonderful album called Mochamon Bon, which means my white hurley, hurley being the stick that hurling is played with. Apologies for those who need no explanation. But this song is called Imoin na Boinia, and it's a song about a game of hurling played between two teams in the area of the Boyne known as the Irgila, and this is often rendered into English as Oriel. And Jerry O'Connor, who was here for the Australian Celtic Festival the year before last, hailed from that area and has dedicated most of his life to retrieving a lot of the lost music from that region. So there's a lovely connection for us. But the song Iamain Nabainya records a game that's played between the hurlers of Ireland and the ancient gods of Greece and Rome. And it's a wonderful song that kind of renders the whole match in fantastic detail. One of the hurlers... one of the players on the Irish team is Cuchulainn, the famous warrior hero. So it's got a bit of everything, this fantastic song, Iamon na Boinia. I should say the album Mochamon Bon, produced by Eamonnor Fergoin, and a range of musicians playing on the CD. So we might mention the musicians a little later. But for now, here is the song, Iamon na Boinia.

0: And that was the aforementioned Gerry O'Connor set of tunes, The Left-Handed Reel, The Lass of Ballinchar, and The Rakes of Inish... The Rakes of... Invercairn. Can't read my own writing. Need to refer back to the CD cover. Gerry O'Connor from, as I mentioned, Ariela, which is where the legendary Shinty match mentioned in the previous song took place. So we are, as you may have gathered, having a bit of a theme about sport, in particular the fact that Scotland is in the World Cup and playing their first match this morning, but also celebrating the wonderful new CD of hurling music that I obtained last weekend. So as we look kind of to the wide world of sport, the next song I'm going to play is by Scary Vore, who are actually in America at the present, enjoying the World Cup and playing lots of great music. But this song is not a football song. This one is a song called Live Forever, which Scary Vore recorded a special version of for the cycling, how do we call it, cross-country cycling body. And so we are all inclusive with our sport this morning. It's not all football and hurling. So this is Scary Vore with Live Forever.
1: Thank you so much. Every song you've heard this evening is an original song. It's written by the gentleman in the middle here from Livingston near Edinburgh. On guitars also, is here to please for Alec Dalglish.

Okay, everybody, let's do some singing now. We're fully warmed up. Nice and easy. Repeat after me, all the forevers and all the togethers, all right?

That was the Scott Wood Band. Scott Wood, also a member of Scary Four, the band of the previous tune. The tune from the Scott Wood Band called Sheep Running About, which some of us might apply to some sports, but I wouldn't like to get too involved in anything that might appear to be a critical comment of any of the sports that we're celebrating this morning. It's 6:49 on 2CBD FM, The Voice of the Highlands. One more from the new album of Hurling Songs that I've acquired now. And this one is a tune that I have actually played before, not this particular version. The song is called Arge de Couen, and that is the name of a place. And it's a song about the life of the people of the Antrim Glens in Northern Ireland, and in it, amongst the things that the poet expresses love for and praise for, is the game of hurling. So this is the Irish language song, Arge de Couen. And as I said, the album is, I guess, produced, directed, arranged by Eamon O'Fergoin, and the musicians on the album are Eamon O'Fergoin himself, Barry Kerr on a number of instruments, Una McAllister primarily on clarsach, the harp, Manus O'Buell on piano, Rohan Young on drums, Colm O'Cahain on fiddle, and Patrick Davey on whistles. So this is Eamon O'Fergoin and band, and Arge de Couen.

The wonderful Eamon O'Fergoin and Ard Acuain. Ard Acuain. A song which mentions hurling, the word cumann is the name for the hurley in Irish. It's almost time for the news, so we will of course have a Runrig song to take us there, and I think I've managed to find enough Runrig songs that relate to sport to get us through the program this morning. We'll see whether we run out towards the end, but this one certainly has a connection. This is from the album The Cutter and the Clan. The song is called The Pride of the Summer, and there is a verse about hurling, about shinty rather, of course, because we are in Scotland, not Ireland. So Pride of the Summer, and listen up for the verse about shinty. You'll hear the word cumann, which is a common word between Irish and Scottish Gaelic for the implement with which one plays either shinty or hurling. Here they are, Runrig and Pride of the Summer.

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1: Good morning, I'm Alyssa Delfs. Multiple city beaches across Sydney's eastern suburbs remain off limits to board riders and swimmers this morning after a woman was mauled by a shark yesterday. Thought to be aged in her 30s, today the woman remains in hospital in a critical condition. The attack by a reportedly 4-metre-long shark occurred just a short distance from the shore and between the flags at the popular Coogee Beach shortly after 11 a.m. yesterday. Charlie Verco spoke to Nine after witnessing the attack from his board and helping the woman get out of the water.
2: It actually grabbed one of the girls and started dragging her around a little bit. And I saw the shark come out of the water and it was one of the biggest I've ever seen. I was pretty scared. I had to go paddle up to her and grab her arm and just drag her in, paddling with one arm to the beach.
1: There's continuing uncertainty about whether the United States and Iran will reach a peace deal after a week of intense diplomacy. Pakistan's Prime Minister, who's been mediating, says an agreement could be finalised and ready for signing this weekend. But Iran immediately expressed caution, saying it was responding to hesitation on the other side. The BBC's Joe Inwood reports.
3: We are not talking about some sort of grand solution to everything. We're talking about an extension of the ceasefire by 60 days and kind of the reopening of the Strait of Hormuz and some other agreements around lifting of sanctions, maybe unfreezing of assets. Basically, what we're looking at is putting the diplomatic situation back to where it was before this war started. The critics of President Trump say that he will have achieved precisely nothing other than causing a vast amount of disruption and destruction. And actually, the negotiating positions on his key issues will have been exactly back where he was before he started this war.
1: Meantime, overnight, UK's Prime Minister Keir Starmer has spoken to his US counterpart Donald Trump, praising his efforts to bring the conflict with Iran to an end. It comes ahead of next week's G7 summit. And artworks and stories from refugees will be shared as part of Refugee Week. The Jesuit Refugee Service is preparing for an exhibition in Sydney, which will involve 12 people from its Refugee Leadership Program. This year's Refugee Week theme is A Million Stories, recognising the number of permanent humanitarian visas granted by Australia since 1947. Refugee leader Sarah will speak with others about her story and display her artwork later this month. She's told National Radio News it's a time to show appreciation for new opportunities.
4: What we experience in our countries and the suffering that we experience and the comfort that we found here now in Australia and the safe and how rebuilding our dreams.
1: And in sport, excitement's building around the country and the world as the Socceroos prepare to kick off their 2026 FIFA World Cup campaign against Turkey in Vancouver this afternoon. It comes after the USA thrashed Paraguay yesterday in their opening match 4-1. This morning, ticket prices for Australia's second World Cup group stage match against co-hosts the United States have skyrocketed. The cost has increased by up to 61% over the last 3 days following the Americans' runaway victory in Los Angeles. And in NRL, the Sharks defeated the Warriors in a close match overnight, 10 points to 8 in Auckland, while in Sydney, the Eels were too quick for the Raiders, finishing the clash with a 15 to 12 point victory. Parramatta coach Jason Ryles says he's proud of the result.
5: It was just good to get the result tonight, even though, you know, we did make it hard on ourselves at times and the defence was really good for the most part. But I'll be honest, I think we played better the last 2 weeks than tonight. I'm not complaining.
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7: At 4 minutes past seven on Sunday, the 14th of June, the temperature in Glen Innes is now 6 degrees. We have 99% humidity, wind flowing from the east-southeast at 9 kilometres per hour, gusting to 11 kilometres per hour. It's been 0.2 of a millimetre of rain since 9 a.m. yesterday, and the pressure is at 1030.4. Today's forecast is for a mostly cloudy day with a maximum temperature of 18 degrees, patchy morning fog, and the winds are expected to remain light and then become east-southeasterly 15 to 20 kilometres per hour late this evening. Our chance of rain today is predicted at 10%, expecting less than 1 millimetre. There's no fire danger rating and the UV index is moderate. Over the coming days, our maximum temperature on Monday will be 17 degrees, Tuesday 16 and Wednesday 18. Overnight minimums down to between 6 and 8 degrees. Monday expected to be partly cloudy. Similarly, Tuesday and Wednesday also partly cloudy.

from the 1991 album The Big Wheel and the song Always the Winner. We are pursuing a theme of sport this morning. Scotland in the World Cup playing their first match this morning at 11 o'clock our time. And I have a wonderful new album of hurling music, Mohamann Bon, that was given to me by the wonderful Marty from the Flying Column, a little band that plays Irish trad music around Newcastle here in New South Wales. And so it seemed appropriate this morning to play lots of music that relates in some way or another to sport, particularly sport in the Celtic regions. So I'm going to play another song from that album, Mohamann Bon, right now. So the album is by Eamon O'Fergoin, put together a fantastic band for the purpose of recording the album, and collected up 20 fantastic pieces of music that relate to hurling, the wonderful national sport of Ireland. And this song is called Ireland's Hurling Men. And it is a traditional song, so the writer is unknown, but arranged by Eamon O'Fergoin and performed here by him and his band from the album Mohamann Bon, the song Ireland's Hurling Men.

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Clannad and the theme from Harry's Game. It's 19 minutes past 7 on 2CBD FM, the voice of the Highlands, and as we continue with our contemplation of Celtic nations and sport, it would be very remiss not to think about Welsh rugby fans, and so the next couple of songs are ones that we will hear at the rugby where Wales is playing, and we're going to start with the Fron Male Voice Choir. Group who became well known with their album Voices of the Valley, and that's the album from which this track is derived. And this one is one you will inevitably hear at the rugby. It's Land of My Fathers.

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And a man who is no stranger to Welsh rugby and Welsh rugby matches, Bryn Terville, and You'll Never Walk Alone. It's 26 minutes past seven on 2CBDFM, the voice of the Highlands. And we are thinking about sport, Celtic nations and sport this morning. A bit of Welsh rugby there. And I'm going to turn back to hurling now. And one of the legends, I guess, of the game of hurling in Ireland is a man called Christy Ring. He played for Cork. He was on the county team, also played for Munster and so on. He was from a village called Kilboy. And Christy Ring was he kind of became a legend. He's a very interesting player. Not a large man, 5'6" in height, a nippy centre forward, I believe, was the position he played, but became very legendary and is still widely regarded as the best hurler ever. He died of a heart attack at quite a young age. He was only in his 50s and in very good health. He was a very clean living man. Like most sports people in Ireland, not professional, so he actually made a living as an oil delivery man, but he died unexpectedly in his late 50s. On his death, one of the most wonderful tributes to him came from Jack Lynch, who said, "As long as young men will match their hurling skills against each other on Ireland's green fields, as long as young boys swing their come-ons for the sheer thrill of the feel and the tingle in their fingers of the impact of ash on leather, as long as hurling is played, the story of Christy Ring will be told, and that will be forever. As long as the red jerseys of Cork, the blue of Munster, and the green, black and gold of Glen Rovers, colours that Christy wore with such distinction, as long as we see these colours in manly combat, the memory of Christy's genius and prowess will come tumbling back in profusion." A wonderful poem by one of Ireland's great poets, Sean O'Tuama, who was also from Cork, was written about Christy Ring. It was an epic poem, a massive, great literary work in the Irish language, and a really beautiful, creates a mental picture of Christy Ring's kind of prowess on the field, and turns him into an epic hero. That poem was arranged and put to music by Una Monaghan, and in this recording, Eamon O'Fergoin and his band from Mochamon Barn perform at Christy Ring. So here it is.

0: Forget saddlery again. We got your new saddle last week. What's that? A new bridle? A new set of reins? New breastplate? Yeah, Kent Saddlery's got it all. What about me, Albert? Oh, Kent Saddlery have belts, hats, pocket knives and great gift ideas. Okay, I'll get some new Ariat boots and an Akubra. 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

Elizabeth Davidson Blythe and Daniel Quayle with Revival of the Fittest. It's 21 minutes to 8 on 2CBD FM, the voice of the Highlands. And anyone who attended the Australia versus Ireland match at the Women's World Cup here in Sydney a while back would remember that the Irish fans like to sing this particular song, The Fields of Athenry, and this version is by Paddy Riley.

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Jerry O'Connor with a set of three tunes, Bonnie Ann, Travers and Sporting Nell. Sporting, of course, being the reason why I've included that one this morning. It's 12 minutes to 8 on 2CBDFM, the voice of the Highlands. One more from the Emine Fuegon Mohamanban CD. This is quite an interesting song. It's Prisun Chluin Mela, the prison of Clonmel. And it's actually a song about a young man called O'Donnell, who was a member of the Buachli Bana, the white boys, who protested against landlordism by sort of attempting, generally speaking, they attacked property and burned down houses and so on. Was a fairly unpleasant episode in Irish history. The white boys movement, kind of a response to the absolute powerlessness of the majority of the people of Ireland. Anyway, this young man called O'Donnell was hanged for his part in the Buachli Bán movement, and in a particularly unpleasant way in Clonmel. This song is about that. The reason why it's included in this album and why we're playing it this morning is that O'Donnell was a young hurler. He was well known as a member of the local hurling team, and so that forms part of the story that this song tells. So Éamon Ó Fhorgáin and Príosún Chluain Mela.

Emma Fagan and Prisun Klunmala. Almost time for the news. And to take us to the news, we have, of course, a Runrig song. This one is called Clash of the Ash, so it is most definitely a song about Shinty. And it involves a guest musician by the name of Gary Innes. Now, Gary Innes is a very well-known accordion player, very talented accordion player, plays in the band Manran, amongst other ensembles. He's also a TV presenter and is particularly known as a Shinty commentator for the principal reason that he was a very distinguished Shinty player. And in fact, he features a photograph of him playing Shinty features on the cover of the album on which Runrig recorded The Clash of the Ash. The album's called Everything You See, and Callum McDonald tells the story that they went looking for a good photo to put on the cover, found this one and put it on. It wasn't until afterwards that they discovered that it was actually Gary Innes playing. And it's a great shot. It shows him with the coming high above his head, about to strike the ball. And in the background, there's a Scottish village and mountains behind. So it's a very effective visual for the cover of the album. The album is called Everything You See. The song is called The Clash of the Ash. So here are Runrig with Gary Innes and The Clash of the Ash.

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3: Good morning, I'm Alyssa Delfs. A woman in her 30s remains in a critical condition this morning after she was bitten by a reportedly 4-metre-long shark. An off-duty lifesaver and bystanders helped save the woman's life. Speaking to Nine, New South Wales ambulance paramedic Mike Corliss praised their efforts.
4: She has significant injuries to her left lower leg and also her upper arms. Good lifesaving actions by everybody that was involved. People had applied tourniquets to both her arm and her leg before the first paramedics arrived.
3: Multiple city beaches across Sydney's eastern suburbs remain off limits to board riders and swimmers this morning as a result. US President Donald Trump and mediator Pakistan say an initial deal to end the war in the Middle East will be signed in hours, but Iran denies the agreement will be forged so soon. Pakistani Prime Minister Shehbaz Sharif says the two sides have agreed on a framework for a peace deal and that Islamabad was preparing for an electronic signing today to be followed by technical level talks next week. On social media, President Trump says the deal is scheduled to be signed today, after which the Strait of Hormuz, a vital corridor for trade, blocked by Iran, will be open to all. Meanwhile, the diplomatic developments followed another night of skirmishes in the Strait of Hormuz. The clashes led some, including this resident in Tehran, who spoke to the BBC, to fear a return to full-scale hostilities.
5: We've never broken our commitments. They were the ones who broke them. And it's possible that this could happen again, that the United States could renege on its commitments and obligations. But if it once again chooses to break its commitments and attack the Islamic Republic, the response of the armed forces will be more decisive and stronger than ever.
3: 6 months on from Australia's worst ever terror attack, a vigil will be held today to honour the victims of the Bondi Beach shooting massacre. The commemoration has been organised by Rabbi Yoti Friedman for the 15 people who lost their lives at the Hanukkah by the Beach event on December 14 last year. Rabbi Friedman says a number of meaningful activities will take place at the beach today.
6: Learning sessions from 9 till 4 p.m. and then a community event at 6:30 p.m. I encourage everyone to set aside some time to reflect, to connect, to take upon themselves one extra action of light. Please join us if you can.
3: Catholic advocates are calling for improvements to the nation's asylum system. The Jesuit Refugee Service Australia and St. Vincent de Paul have issued the message this Refugee Week. They want a permanent and dignified solution for those trapped in limbo with no pathway to permanent residency. Meantime, JRS is hosting a refugee leadership exhibition later this month in Sydney, which includes artworks and stories from its refugee leaders. One of those leaders is Sarah. She's detailed to National Radio News what attendees can expect.
7: How to tell our stories and show our talents. So there will be 12 leaders and artists showcasing different things like videos, photography, artwork and some of our stories.
3: And taking a look at sport in tennis with Wimbledon just around the corner, Aussie hope Alex de Minaur has been busy showing off his skills. Overnight, the Australian number one stormed into the final of this week's ATP event in the Netherlands, overwhelming Frenchman Adrian Mannarino, a former winner in Holland, 6-4, 6-1. ATP captured the moment.
8: Just like in 2024, when he won the title at the Open, de Minaur is through to the final without losing a set. And today he gets the better of the player who beat him.
3: Tonight, de Minaur will meet Kamil Majfashuk in his 21st career final.
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9: At 4 minutes past eight on 2CBD FM, the voice of the Highlands. The date is Sunday, the 14th of June. The temperature in Glen Innes is now 6.6 degrees. We have 99% humidity and the wind blowing from the southeast at 11 kilometres per hour. We've had 0.2 of a millimetre of rain since 9 a.m. yesterday and the pressure is at 1030.9. Our forecast for today is for a mostly cloudy day with a maximum temperature of 18 degrees, patchy morning fog, and the wind's expected to remain light and then become east to southeasterly 15 to 20 kilometres per hour in the late evening. Chance of rain is predicted at 10%, the expecting less than 1 millimetre. There's no fire danger rating and the UV index is moderate. For the next few days, our maximum temperature on Monday expected to be 17 degrees, Tuesday 16 degrees, Wednesday 18 degrees. Overnight minimums down to between 6 and 8 degrees, and those days partly cloudy.

Runrig and Loch Lomond, and Runrig's Loch Lomond is very well known at Scottish sporting fixtures. Quite an emotional performance, that one. That was the second last song they ever performed live. A great one for the lads. Continuing on with our sporting theme this morning, I've been saving this one for the last hour. This is a particular favourite of mine. This is the late Fergie MacDonald, who was very well known on the Kayleigh circuit, a really entertaining, witty performer, musically talented also, of course. Fergie MacDonald with his own composition, The Shinty Referee. The lyrics are absolutely hilarious if you're able to catch them. So here is Fergie MacDonald and The Shinty Referee.

0: was tough, was fun around the Shinty referee.
1: There was only one winner today, and that was Shinty.
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Julie Fowlis and Touch the Sky. That's from the Brave soundtrack, that wonderful animated movie that came out quite a while ago now. Julie Fowlis has always been an extremely well-known Gaelic musician, but I think that one brought her to a wider audience. And the movie Brave, set in the Highlands of Scotland, notionally kind of medievalish time, and features Highland Games. So a little bit of a sporting connection there too. It is 20 minutes past 8 on 2CBDFM, the voice of the Highlands. Going to have another one from the Éamon Ófuigeáin CD, Mochaman Bon, My White Hurley, now. And this one is a poem by Tadhg O'Donoghue. Tadhg O'Donoghue, who was a lecturer in University College Cork, but also a very distinguished poet. And he was part of the movement to revive Gaelic sports, Gaelic culture, Gaelic language in Ireland. Very much all of those things going together to make up a Gaelic identity for the Irish. And that's something, of course, that's very, very significant in the north of Ireland in particular, where that culture has been under attack for longer and in a more sustained way than in the rest of Ireland. So this poem by Tadhg O'Donoghue, An Buachal Ghaol Dubh, the slender, dark-haired lad, set to music here and performed by Éamon Ófuigeáin and band.

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Golden Bough with a set of tunes. You might have picked a couple of dances at the beginning there, the polka, the droll, then a minstrel's tune, and then the last tune was called Sporting Boys, which is why I've included it. It is 29 minutes to 9 on 2CBDFM, the voice of the Highlands, so our little tour of Celtic sporting music is almost drawing to a close, but time for a few more goodies. This next one is a song that I'm sure we will hear later this morning if we are watching the Scotland match in the Soccer World Cup. This is Flower of Scotland, traditionally played particularly at rugby matches, I think, when Scotland are playing, but you'll hear it almost everywhere. It's kind of, in many ways, a de facto national anthem for Scotland, which, of course, doesn't have a national anthem per se, other than the one that it shares with England. So Flower of Scotland, beautiful tune, beautiful song. Many, many versions available. I've chosen this one by the Australian band Claymore. So here are Claymore and Flower of Scotland.

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Laura Silverstone and Caledonia, another classic Scottish song that will make an appearance from time to time at sporting fixtures, but is also just a beautiful song for any exile, I think. Doogie McLean has put into beautiful words what it's like to be away from home. It's 16 minutes to 9 on 2CBDFM, The Voice of the Highlands. We must keep moving. The next tune is from, or song, is from Eamon O'Fergoin's album also, Mochaman Bon, My Wash Cammon, My Wash Hurley. And this one is called The Well-Grained Ash Cammon, and it uses hurling as a metaphor, I think, for the culture of Ireland, but talks about how important culture is to the Irish.

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the Edinburgh Military Tattoo Pipes and Drums, the set of tunes, the second of which was called Sporting Jamie. And that's more or less the end of our roundup of Celtic music pertaining to sport or relating to sport this morning, with, of course, our last Run Rig song still to go. Before we wind up this morning and hand over to Don, who'll be with you after the news, just like to point out that next Sunday is the winter solstice, the 21st of June, and there will, of course, be plenty going on up at the Standing Stones on that day. There'll be a dawn sunrise observation if you're up in for being cold and getting up there to the top of the hill in probably in the frost and fog, but certainly a very atmospheric occasion if you do choose to go up for that one. There's also an observation of the solar shadow passing the noon marker. Around about midday, I think the idea is to arrive about 11:30 for the beginning of that. But keep an eye out. If all else fails, pop into the Visitor Information Centre. He'll be able to tell you exactly what's going on the day. Or look at the Australian Standing Stones National Celtic Monument Facebook page. They always notify on there as well. A couple of other things of interest coming up. If you happen to be in Canberra, Friday week, the 26th of June, they're having a Brege night, Breton night at Alliance Française in Canberra, which is a very exciting initiative and one to really get into if you can make it along. And also starting next Friday, the 26th of June, and running through until the 30th is Scottish Week in Sydney. So there'll be plenty of interesting events on there too if you happen to be in Sydney. So wherever you are, there's plenty going on Celtic-wise this in the next couple of weeks. And, of course, the festival season is about to get underway in Scotland, so more to see there as well. Anyway, it is time to go. I look forward to being back with you next week. I'm going to leave you with, in honour of Scotland's appearance in the World Cup soccer later this morning, I'm going to leave you with Alapa from Runrig. See you next week.

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1: Good morning, I'm Melissa Delfs. A woman in her 30s remains in a critical condition this morning after she was bitten by a reportedly 4-metre-long shark. An off-duty lifesaver and bystanders helped save the woman's life. Speaking to Nine, New South Wales ambulance paramedic Mike Colas praised their efforts.
2: She has significant injuries to her left lower leg and also her upper arms. Good life-saving actions by everybody that was involved. People had applied tourniquets to both her arm and her leg before the first paramedics arrived.
1: Multiple city beaches across Sydney's eastern suburbs remain off-limits to board riders and swimmers this morning as a result. US President Donald Trump and mediator Pakistan say an initial deal to end the war in the Middle East will be signed in hours, but Iran denies the agreement will be forged so soon. Pakistani Prime Minister Shehbaz Sharif says the two sides have agreed on a framework for a peace deal and that Islamabad was preparing for an electronic signing today to be followed by technical level talks next week. On social media, President Trump says the deal is scheduled to be signed today, after which the Strait of Hormuz, a vital corridor for trade, blocked by Iran, will be open to all. Meanwhile, the diplomatic developments followed another night of skirmishes in the Strait of Hormuz. The clashes led some, including this resident in Tehran, who spoke to the BBC, to fear a return to full-scale hostilities.
3: We've never broken our commitments. They were the ones who broke them. And it's possible that this could happen again, that the United States could renege on its commitments and obligations. But if it once again chooses to break its commitments and attack the Islamic Republic, the response of the armed forces will be more decisive and stronger than ever.
1: 6 months on from Australia's worst ever terror attack, a vigil will be held today to honour the victims of the Bondi Beach shooting massacre. The commemoration has been organised by Rabbi Yoti Friedman for the 15 people who lost their lives at the Hanukkah by the Beach event on December 14 last year. Rabbi Friedman says a number of meaningful activities will take place at the beach today.
4: Learning sessions from 9 till 4 p.m. and then a community event at 6:30 p.m. I encourage everyone to set aside some time to reflect, to connect, to take upon themselves one extra action of light. Please join us if you can.
1: Catholic advocates are calling for improvements to the nation's asylum system. The Jesuit Refugee Service Australia and St. Vincent de Paul have issued the message this Refugee Week. They want a permanent and dignified solution for those trapped in limbo with no pathway to permanent residency. Meantime, JRS is hosting a refugee leadership exhibition later this month in Sydney, which includes artworks and stories from its refugee leaders. One of those leaders is Sara. She's detailed to National Radio News what attendees can expect.
5: How to tell our stories and show our talents. 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
1: And taking a look at sport in tennis with Wimbledon just around the corner, Aussie hope Alex de Minaur has been busy showing off his skills. Overnight, the Australian number one stormed into the final of this week's ATP event in the Netherlands, overwhelming Frenchman Adrian Mannarino, a former winner in Holland, 6-4, 6-1. ATP captured the moment.
6: De Minaur is through to the final without losing a set. And today he gets the better of the player who beat him.
1: Tonight, de Minaur will meet Kamil Majfashak in his 21st career final.
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0: folks, and welcome to 2CBD on this Sunday, wherever you might be listening around this big wide world of ours. Thanks to Pamela for her breaky program there once again this morning. Great, some great music there this morning. Good old bagpipey stuff. Love it. Yeah, right. Oh, we'll have a weather update and then push on. Present time, Glen Innes, sitting on 9.4 degrees, 99% humidity. Wind is southeast at 9 kilometres an hour, with gusts up to 14 k's an hour. 0.2 millimetres of rain and pressure 1,031.4. For the Northern Tablelands today, you're going to get up to 18 degrees maximum. Going to be partly cloudy, patchy morning fog, light winds becoming southeast, 15 to 20 kilometres an hour in the late evening. Chance of rain, 10% chance of rain, anything up to a millimetre. Fire danger rating is no raining at all, and UV index is moderate. So there we have our weather, right up to date.
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0: Yeah, there we go. It's about 9 minutes past nine on 2CBD. I'm here for the next 2 hours, so I've got to finish early today, 11 o'clock, so hopefully if John's listening, he might give me a tingle if we can't fit to that extra hour. Well, I'll put something in and before I go anyway, but I'm tied up after 11 o'clock today, so that's what's happening today. Get on now, here we go.

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1: Yeah, there we go. It's around about 18 minutes past 9 on 2CBD, and Hank Koopman there, and Melody D'Amour, Fool Such As I, Hank's Now, and good old Johnny Cash, Sunday Morning, coming down. Yeah, right-o, here we go, something different, see what happens.

like to dance to an old French horn. Now everybody's dancing and jumping too. When the music starts rocking, nobody's blue. A funny little rhythm with a solid sound, a boogie and a jumper called the Birmingham.

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2: Yeah, hello. We just had Maggie Young there and 52 Acres of Barley. Before that one, Birmingham Stump with Red Foley, The Hurtin' All Over with Connie Smith. Brings the time to, half past nine. Yeah, word from my sponsor, then push on.
3: You've had a busy week, but now it's the weekend and all you want to do is relax. Then you see all the yard work that needs to be done. Ugh. 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
2: Yeah, there you go. Cheerio to Carol and Trevor down there in Cornwall. Hope you're having a great day. Big fog up here. Can't plan out to see your nose on your face. But anyway, it might be the same down there. Anyway, have a great day. Yeah.
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1: Yeah, we'll go for 20 minutes tonight, 20 to 10 on 2CBD and George Jones on Wedding Bells. Before that, you can't turn back the years, Patsy Hart and the O'Dowd family with the Homeboys Home. And we're trying to find this little rat here, is...
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1: Good morning, I'm Alyssa Delfs. A woman in her 30s remains in a critical condition this morning after she was bitten by a reportedly 4-metre-long shark. An off-duty lifesaver and bystanders helped save the woman's life. Speaking to Nine, New South Wales ambulance paramedic Mike Colas praised their efforts.
2: She has significant injuries to her left lower leg and also her upper arms. Good life-saving actions by everybody that was involved. People had applied tourniquets to both her arm and her leg before the first paramedics arrived.
1: Multiple city beaches across Sydney's eastern suburbs remain off-limits to board riders and swimmers this morning as a result. US President Donald Trump and mediator Pakistan say an initial deal to end the war in the Middle East will be signed in hours, but Iran denies the agreement will be forged so soon. Pakistani Prime Minister Shahbaz Sharif says the two sides have agreed on a framework for a peace deal and that Islamabad was preparing for an electronic signing today to be followed by technical-level talks next week. On social media, President Trump says the deal is scheduled to be signed today, after which the Strait of Hormuz, a vital corridor for trade, blocked by Iran, will be open to all. Meanwhile, the diplomatic developments followed another night of skirmishes in the Strait of Hormuz. The clashes led some, including this resident in Tehran, who spoke to the BBC, to fear a return to full-scale hostilities.
3: We've never broken our commitments. They were the ones who broke them. And it's possible that this could happen again, that the United States could renege on its commitments and obligations. But if it once again chooses to break its commitments and attack the Islamic Republic, the response of the armed forces will be more decisive and stronger than ever.
1: 6 months on from Australia's worst ever terror attack, a vigil will be held today to honour the victims of the Bondi Beach shooting massacre. The commemoration has been organised by Rabbi Yoti Friedman for the 15 people who lost their lives at the Hanukkah by the Beach event on December 14 last year. Rabbi Friedman says a number of meaningful activities will take place at the beach today.
4: Learning sessions from 9 till 4 p.m. and then a community event at 6:30 p.m. I encourage everyone to set aside